Tevedem, Kapumi Batanga, and good morning. 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Welcome back to the last hour, Blow the Breggy Bot on Radio 4MW, 1260 AM. Bala B, keeping you for company. A very good morning once again to families tuning in right across Yumi region, Yantap, and also families and listeners, Delo the Western Province, Blow Papua New Guinea, five communities, Blow NPA, Yalo TI, and the Inner Islands. If you're tuning from home or having brekkie, cup of tea, or cruising around the island, hope that you will have a wonderful day today at work or at home. Stay tuned to Radio 4MW, the last hour.

aboard the brekkie boats. I will be catching up and also having a look at all them community service announcements, events happening Yellow Plus this hour. And also content producer aboard Radio Forum W, Sylvia. And be catch up with John Dye, Emmy founder aboard Sovereign Energy. And be catch up with Sylvia to talk more about what them Sovereign Energy is all about. Plus this hour, all them deadly mixes of music for your Wednesday morning, the 9th day of September 2026. 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

movement swept across Australia in the 1960s. Many people fought for their basic human rights. The right to walk into shops, cinemas, try on clothes, swim in a public pool, to buy a cuppa from a local cafe, and of course the right to vote. They are part of the movement changing the world. One man, Eddie Kweki Mabo, took the fight to the highest establishments in the land. He challenged the most powerful laws of the country. A legacy of a courageous man, a freedom fighter, a deep thinker, a free spirit, a father, son and brother. A person connected to the history and a visionary that saw long into the future. He knew that things must change for his people.

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3: And this is Diat Alfred from SIMA.
2: Diat, can you tell us about the theme and what's happening on the rock?
3: Well, the theme for this year's Multicultural Festival is One Sea, Many Cultures, and we've got many cultures to celebrate. The event is on Friday, 18th of September, and we're kicking off the festivities with a big cultural parade starting at 9 a.m. and we're asking community to dress up in their traditional cultural dress and be part of a celebration of multicultural community.
2: What are we expecting to happen with the performances?
3: There's many things happening. We've got market stalls, family history displays, competition, of course, for best dressed cultural. We've got workshops and live performances. We've got people like Northern Exposure, DJ Lip Gloss.
2: Uncle Joe Gaya.
3: That's right. Brian Ruiz, a Filipino musician coming up from Adelaide. We've got Skills FG, who's a Rotuma performer. And we've got lots more.
2: And still allowing EOIs to happen. So if anybody wants to join in, please feel free to contact Torres Strait Council.
3: And the number there is Torres Strait Council 40691336 or SIMA 40691524, or pop into our offices. We're happy to give you some information and share what's exciting coming up.
2: Proudly coming to you from Torres Strait Council,
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of our lives. My late father was the Right Reverend Bishop Kiwami Dai, the first Tri-Shade Island Bishop in the Anglican Church of Australia. And earlier this year, our family and communities across Torres Strait just marked what would have been the 40th anniversary of his consecration as bishop. So his life was dedicated to faith and services. So those values have always stayed with me throughout my life and continue to guide me both my personal life and the way I approach business today. Professionally, my career began in the offshore oil and gas industry, where I spent 10 to 15 years working across Australia and international waters in some of the most challenging offshore environments. So my background included commercial saturation diving specialist experiences as the hyperbaric welding technician and subsea construction with subsea umbilicals, risers, flow lines and pipeline intervention in the offshore assets integrity and complex sort of marine project execution in that industry. So working on major offshore energy projects taught me the importance of safety and precision and teamwork and long-term planning, and more sort of importantly, sort of gave me a first-hand, like an understanding of how major infrastructure projects are delivered and where Indigenous businesses can play a huge part or a much greater role, not simply as the a subcontractor, but a genuine partners and innovators and leaders within our communities. So those experiences sort of inspired me to create businesses of my own that would help and build that future. So I'm fortunate to share that vision with my business partner and a co-founder, Jane Tiedems. And Jane is a proud Nunda Yamaji woman from the Gascoyne region of Western Australia, and she brings, you know, extensive experience in governance and business administration and stakeholder engagements and relationship management with traditional owner groups here in the WA. So Jane has been, you know, instrumental in building the foundation of Sovereign Energy Australia, business administration and stakeholder engagements and relationship management with traditional owner groups here in the WA. So Jane has been, you know, instrumental in building the foundation of Sovereign Energy Australia,

0: Nalama and the Yindjibarndi group, which is the central part of the Pilbara. And these organizations, they also have their own green energy initiatives, which is quite positive. And we both believe that we work together and walk together with these communities and with these initiatives that's already established, and we'd be able to sort of complement to the existing infrastructure and being able to provide our support from our platform. And the feedback's been quite positive from the Indigenous organisational groups in the Western Australia, and we want to be able to duplicate that into a more of a sovereign level and as a capability and provide our services within all these regional parts, such as the Torres Strait and those communities, who be able to see a natural alignment that we'd be able to provide that support. Yeah.
1: Now, a lot of Torres Strait Islander families, head over to WA there to work as well. But are there, a lot in this field of work?
0: In mining as such, or we see a lot of communities over here in the Torres Strait aspect in the Western Australia. And being able to provide, that sort of initiative from our side, that we can show, people from a grassroots level that, we are so much more than we can be able to provide to our own people and power of, to our own sea country, that we can be able to give back. So these initiatives are quite important, not only for business alone, but be able to sort of shine a bit of light and an inspirational beacon to the younger people.
1: So, what would you like to see happen here in the Torres Strait?
0: What we would like to see is, we'd be able to see that our Torres Strait people, we'd be able to stand for our own, because I believe that we have so much say in what we, in our own sea country, and what I can see is that if there is any sort of form of natural alignment that we'd be able to provide to these communities and all throughout Torres Strait, that that be able to So Torres Strait Islands can have that sense of ownership of their own country, because a lot of time we see there are a lot of government policies and agreements in place that I see that the community are sort of left behind and not having a voice within their own country. So being able to provide that initiative and then from Indigenous First Nation people of this country, we can be able to provide that, because part of our delivery model that we may be deliver these technology from abroad, but we are part of our delivery model is that we put in like for the modular homes. We'd be able to deliver through the local builders of poorly ware construction and people like that, that they'd be able to plug into these projects and deliver to our own people. and being able to create this initiative, I think it sits really close to us as to providing to our own people and being able to provide that support.
1: I'm speaking with John Dye, who's the co-founder for Sovereign Energy Australia. And so, John, have you sort of, connected with leaders and businesses up here in the region?
0: Yeah, we're just having close, high-level discussions now.

0: with TSRA and the capabilities partners that we've been able to be part of that delivery model. And just trying to understand if there is a natural alignment of support from our platform, and we'd be able to have those sort of further discussions so we can have a collaboration between industry and government and remote community and communities and traditional owners. So because I think it's very important, because these projects, they can't be done in isolation. They need to be done with these collaboration, which is really important.
1: Anything else you'd like to say just in regards to the work that you do, Sovereign Energy Australia, also known as C?
0: Yeah, I think ultimately our goal is to help ensure Aboriginal and Torres Strait Islander businesses and sort of recognise not as a participant in major project, but as a trusted partner. And because we can be innovators and leaders in helping shape our Australia's and, you know, communities and such as the communities in the Torres Strait and the Xenarchus.
1: John Dye, co-founder for Sovereign Energy Australia. Minabigesa for your time, and all the best, and we certainly look forward to catching up with you again.
0: Wow. Best of luck for your time, Sylvia, and I'll be back when we soon.
1: You want to say hello to any families up here?
0: just for everyone up there, guys. Yeah, you pass over to me. But hope, God bless to everyone, and I hope everyone is well.
1: Esa.
0: Well, come here, sir. Yeah, well.

Zanup Kess Junior Rugby League end of season party is happening on Sunday 13th Bloor September 2026. You could start from 12 p.m. till 3 p.m. There were TI Bowls Club, and you can join them to celebrate a fantastic season that all been got of footy. Kaikai could be provided, followed by Dempla end of season awards. Then at 3 p.m. all go head over to Ken Brown Oval for a fun and friendly game of kids versus parents. Everyone welcome to join in and cheer from the sidelines. So that's the Zanup Kess Junior Rugby League end of season party.

Nation. You have been listening to Mornings here on Radio 4MW's 1260 AM, and yeah, it's been great keeping you company for the last 2 hours here on Radio 4MW. Coming up next, I will check out this track here from Elvis Presley this morning.

Iga date claimia for the tombstone unveiling blow the late Reverend Pili Waigana and late Mrs. Dora Waigana ni wallet. This one will be held on Friday 20th blow November 2026 there where Saibai Island. Invitations to follow. We also have a date claimer for the tombstone unveiling ceremony blow the late Mrs. Beryl Gaiba Chris ni Annaba. This one will be held on the 21st floor, November 2026, Yahweh TI. Invitations to follow. For more information, you can contact Mr. Tutor Chris on 0439-065258 or Miss Daisy Annaba on 0458-240-516.

Station time is 5 minutes away from 11 o'clock, and that's it for Bulla B on Radio Forum W, 1260 AM. Stick around, the Reggae Hour is coming up next. I'll be back tomorrow morning.

The sun shall not smite eye by day, nor the moon by night, nor the pestilence that lurks in dark places, nor destruction that wastes at will.

And closing out the reggae hour, we have Bag of Trouble from Wailing Souls, followed by Act of Affection, also from Wailing Souls, and True to Myself by Ziggy Marley. As always, thank you for tuning in. Until next time.

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1: When I was a cool young one,
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missionary relay on a pastor from Samoa and from Lifu. Well, a missionary introduced them church hymn, and that you listen to them church hymn or cathedral now. Mm. Well, them island hymn, well, sometime them from Samoa. And you recognize that Samoa one because it got two part, and like one part sing, then another part come in, that first part is stop. I go play you example of that sung by Badu people, long time finished not in Badu people, Island Mass, Jimmy Rice, Solomon Getaman, that lead singer there, Mr. Wakai, that Banyam, and some other people in there, Badu people. Well, when you listen that hymn, and we got two part there, you listen that two part, you realize that's a special kind of thing. But lucky you hear that in Island Dance sing now. Mostly that's only for church music this time. But I've been listening to Los South, that World Church, and we got that same kind. I mean, revive that Samoa style. Might be in Los South that one, Samoan, but that's proper blow Samoa.

0: Well, when you come to Torres Strait dance, again, you got mixture. Now, first time, mostly you got that, Eastern Island called Cab Car, and another island, and they call it Lago Cab. This one, you were a dari, like a skipping dance, what you say with them. But after the missionary come in, I mean, like that island dance, and he stopped that island dance, but they let the island people pick up that South Sea dance, what you say with that sit-down dance. So this was Blos Samoa and Fiji. And we got club dance from Lifu, another kind of dance from Tana. But most of all, I mean, like that Rotuma dance. Rotuma, I mean, small island alongside Fiji. Them first diver, them deep water diver, them come from Rotuma.
1: Yeah.
0: And we got different kind of dance. Well, I've been follow up that history of them Rotuma sing. Some of them sing, you got proper long history. You may not savvy them, Rotuma people in Osavi, because you got another kind of language in there. Might be Blotonga or you may not savvy. A long time sing. Oh. And we bring it come this way, and you get that dance and we call Taibobo. Lucky you see Taibobo this time, even that first time I was there, Torres Strait from 1958 to 1960.

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He me stand up and me make a. He start sing now, make different kind action. 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What him kind dance that? Oh, this one Thai Bobo. Well, I proper surprised. So second time I been come, I been bringing that tape recorder come. I been go for them, Aule, that old people in Murray Island. I been ask them, give me all them different kind sing for recording. And particularly we put that Rotuma sing. Well, that Rotuma sing, a different kind from proper Torres Strait music. Well, I go play you example. I recorded in Murray Island in 1960. I'm seeing a Tom Tapao, Dow, Della, John Bassa, Kabiri Du, what another one? Sesporuna. The Sesporuna, only one living now, I think. Well, only been sing. 2 days we've been recording them, all them sing. Well, I give you example now of that Thai Bobo song, Rotuma style.

0: Volimo! 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
1: That Rotuma music, that type of oboe music, no been have much effect on Torres Strait singing, but I mean big influence on Torres Strait dancing. That's way that hand movement come from Rotuma style. Well, people used to dance that style sometime, that one, but look like around about 1904, from what I can work out from them old people, they got that real Torres Strait dance, that Popa Segurkab, don't you mean, him start to come out then. And Olympians speak that first dance, he football dance, Blom Mobiag. Football dance. I've been record that song too. Might be some of them old people or Mobiag still serve that one. I've been recording Low Murray Island. Well, must be around that time when we start to make that island dance, like you mean Savvy now. Mm-hmm. And only me speak with some Murray Island man, he been visit Mobiag that time. And we look that dance, and we like him, and we take him go back Murray Island, and Murray Island start to follow. Well, that style is start to spread now. We start to make a different kind sing for that dance. Mm. So that where that island dance start to come out now, from around about 1904. So they've been going a long time. And those old men have been singing them old song for me, so I got idea, one him kind sing that one. That you got one song here from that not that period, but about 1920, I think, a song by Pisupi Murray, only Besmir song, you know, only gammon word there inside. But well, we try play that one.

I don't know what time the Torres Strait people been start making that story dance. Might be from before time, I think. But when come for Church of England time, you got that dance really come out strong. Before time, that London Missionary Society been proper strict. They mean not like dance. Them church leader not allowed for dance. But when come for Church of England, well, Church of England did like that dance. You encourage them people for make a dance for Church Day, Christmas, Easter, them kind of thing. And that's when that Torres Strait dance really start to come up. Particularly when that island council even take over from them old teacher before, when island people start to run the community after 1938. Well, that's when that dance really come up strong, and that feasting and all that custom law you meet. Well, then they got big story dance, and sometime we got competition or Thursday Island. Mr. O'Leary then used to give a prize every year for them different dance. Holy bit make that story dance. Bardo been win 1 year story blow wire and soba, two fighting men. I don't know, sometime 1930s I think. Murray Island been make a dance for Ned Kelly. Yeah. That same time. Bardo been get that cup. Big fight. Everybody jealous that time. But another time Murray Island been make that dance for Iruam, the story dance. And I think that story, that

that thing, because it'd be put all that story inside that thing, and that they danced that thing right through like a ballet, like a story dance. Well, I got a recording of that one. I think it's composed by Joe Marbo, that one.

One big thing in island music, you must got time for practice. Sing together every time so you get used to each other. Well, one place you got for practice, Laga. Because nighttime, no got chance for work, no radio, nothing to do, and you sit around, yarn and sing. Well, at the same time, I've only been making a sing. I got some recording from Badu that time that Krublo Bulbul Nona, Peo Nona, one NAC representative this time. And one time in 1961, that Bulbul and that crew even come at Hasplo Milo Badu, and only been record plenty of song, that singing proper nice, you know, disciplined sing, everybody sing right, all that part right, nobody out of tune, nobody out of time. Well, I got recording of that one I include on that tape, and this some of the best singing I heard in Torres Strait.

Telling it in a few seconds from now, you've got this on your voiceover, Blamie, for that Golden Oldies program for next week, Monday. And I will mainly talk, and this one can be a script for what I do editing, yeah? It will be my experience as a teen with Murray Island, and to experience one of them type of music people even go through, and to understand their feelings behind some of the music, because a lot of songs today simply got feelings. So, and then Murray Island people even adapt to take part in the music, and as a result of that one, I will talk about one of them even experience. Tabling me starting a couple of seconds from now. Well, I'm in my early 30s, and looking back for that lifestyle that I've been grow up low Maryland, even somewhat, I'm somewhat rewarded for being involved in a community where that culture is proper rich. And during that period of my teens or growing up low Murray Island, I've been experiencing something that he inside with my heart all the time about the type of music that he been develop, where people he start to compose different songs, and more especially the introduction blow Western music into the shores blow Murray Island. Now, it was during that time where

0: name even happened that time. He still was fresh in my memory. Even today, he's still happening. And this one, I want to take this opportunity, firstly, for before we introduce this song from Jim Reeves, I just want to talk about that music blend. Every time them ladies that used to do work, like village work or in Mekemlo community, and village work used to bring a lot of people together, low community center, and then all them do like sweeping up or cleaning up that, especially with the council run properties. It was during that time that I look, all them ladies used to get together and only used to play the music, and only play the music, then only, well, that talk you go this kind of only make an accent for that singing. And it was very good, that laughter and that smile where faces even continue. Make it at village work come not only as a you go there for strain yourself or make a walk, but also to mingle in with people and to exchange ideas or exchange conversation or humor. So even during that time where I've looked at ladies only really into that music. So Jim Reeves, I would say, he been play a very important part in the music law, you know, the Western music that he been introduced. And a lot of people, man and a woman, when you play that music, you got time for to stand up and really seriously listen for that words, but music, and their mind could be thousands of miles away. And when they stand up, this can you sabe only Sunny Wireless. So I think I could stop there, and we go listen for a Jim Reeves track. And the track goes something like this. It's called... what are we?
1: The way I do. Though love is blind, make up your mind.
0: So the song they called You'll Have to Go, Wait a Bus. And you people listen there for a Jim Reeves track, You'll Have to Go. And that song and a lot of compositions blow Jim Reeves. You can find him when he got waltz or something this kind of way, disco he make him. A lot of people need to get time for go and swing around with that moods, Blood Jim Reeves. The other band that he been sort of popular in that community, he been the Beatles. And I remember from the gramophone time to where portable records he been, record player he been out and about, people he been start for buy them records, and a lot of them youngers during that times. He got that chance for to play a lot of Beatles music. And I remember today a person by the name of Jim Kabiri, outside there with Maryland, Emmy used to got a lot of music, and I'm sure Emmy still got a lot of music, Emmy inspired by music, Brudempla. And in actual fact, when we play some of them Beatles track, Emmy sabe every song there is. I don't know if I make it more, but if Jim's listening in, I'm sure Emmy goes shake it at head and go speak. Yes, he knows every song. So Beatles even play a very important part of music in Murray Island, not only low that music scene, but also with that time where people even go by again from south and will be introduced the twist. And when music predominantly been on, a lot of people even out on the dance floor doing the twist. So you can stop there, and I go play this track from the Beatles. It's called Drive My Car. And the track, it goes something like this.
2: Drive my

there. We'll go for one more track, I think, or maybe two more. Okay, when you put the, I'll just start again. Okay, when the Beatles have been out and about during that same period of time, the Rolling Stones have been put out singles, collections, and a lot of music with Emperor. He'd been inspired by the blokes there, I'll say. And it was during that time when I'd been there with primary school, a band had been formed there outside where Murray Island. The band had been called Sciatus. And it was during that time where Olbin got a lot of music influence, including Dragon. Olbin played a couple of songs from that one. Olbin played Status Quo, and this one is getting into that beat below the 70s now, where them kind of band had been out and about. But most of all, Olbin reflect back with that music that had been inspired the group. And I'm talking about the Sciatus, that local band from Murray Island. So from that era, Blood Emperor had been thought, well, why not put some of them old-time songs, which he probably favorite.

come up with this song from the Rolling Stones, and the Stones even put out a song even called It's All Over Now, and I could play for this track. The song, you go something like this.

Okay. Okay, I'm going to end the program now. Let's see. Well, just for end the program, Bloomy, Marianne, and like the rest of the communities, La Torres Strait, we get a very big inspiration from music from outside. And especially during the time when the Polynesian music even come in, and it still has a big influence, and you got them Western music. But as the generation you move on, people, you got different tastes for music. You got reggae music you come in. You got a lot of other music that you got the inspiration for people. And I'm sure where the cupboards blow many, many listeners, you got them odd one that you've been from the 60s, from the 70s, that he's still there. And I'm sure during sorrow, during happiness, them same music you brought to them for play, this will give a glimpse of what even happened in the past. And still, the music continues. Law Station Bloomy with Golden Oldies. And I'm sure if people listen, one M type music that you play on Golden Oldies, I'm sure you can get an input into the programs that he produced from Saima. Well, one music that even got a big inspiration with my life during the high school days, even the Art Garfunkel album. And one of the tracks that he got good lyrics and he sorry sing that he been sort of making me understand about the life that them to been lead, especially the music scene with them to. And them to been produce one good one that he been really cherished in my heart and still always. And this one for Ende Golden Oldies, believe me, and especially for me talking ya, this song he called Bright Eyes.

0: attended a little bit. Okay, people, that's all. Thanks for that.
1: Tape identification. This tape contains Golden Oli's program for Monday, the 21st of March, 1994. Presenting this program, it will be Nancy Saylor and Emigo. Giving me Golden Oli's for this afternoon, but Emigo based him more Lord the 60s and, of course, more into rock and roll all that time. Tape will start in a few seconds after the tone. End of identification.

Hello and welcome once again to another of our Golan Olis program. Welcome to Golan Olis fans throughout Torres Straits, Northern Peninsula area, and of course around TA. This afternoon we have a lady from Rose Hill telling us about her good old days in the 60s, Mrs. Nancy Saylor. To start her program off this afternoon is Normie Rowe with It's Not Easy.

0: Mrs. Nancy Saylor, it could take you and me nice and easy down memory lane this afternoon, which will bring back many of your old memories for people where you even start going out, law, early 60s and late 60s. And we even enjoy rock and roll music, where rock and roll even the favorite law that time.
1: Well, I first started going out late in the 60s. That's when I was working. The entertainment at that time was the local band playing at the pubs. And there was dances held at the parish hall. And I've always gone out with all my sisters and my brothers as they were involved with the band. So I sort of tagged along and went to these occasions. The music in those days were just rock and roll music. The band played at the Grand, the Royal, and the Taurus, and the Federal. The music they were into was mostly rock and roll. Some of the music that the band boys played was the rock and roll, and we had some slow music, and then they introduced some of the island songs into the band, and that were played at the pubs, and they were very popular then.

during that time, mini skirts, mini dresses, all these floral pants were in that time, because that was the trend down south, and that sort of come up to Tia, and we sort of copied from them there, and we were using floral material to sew our long pants. They were sort of bell-bottom type shorts, trousers, and then our top were real big tops, and we had to wear big earrings. There were the ones with the peace sign on it. We even had to, some of the boys had to grow their hair. That was the trend then. They had big hair. The girls too, we sort of let our hair grow and then grew long. That was the style in those days.

in that time, we didn't have TV, so we didn't know what was really the top hits. We sort of heard, we only had the radio, and we heard it on the radio. And there was music books that we can get if you ordered through a record company. I think it was Parlophone. I don't know what's their name now at this time. We used to order through there. That's how we, when we had these sort of catalogs from there, that's how we ordered our music, through the catalog from this music company down south.

only had record player in that in those days, and those we had toured 45 records and 33 those big records. We didn't have a tape recorder. That came in around about late, and it was only those real tapes that we used. I remember we used to have a gramophone that we used to turn with that little handle on the side, and we used to play that. And then me and my sister had a little record player that we got that my parents bought for us, and we used to order our records through Parlophone Record Company, and we used to play our music on that record player. We didn't have any tape recorders or anything then. It's always gatherings, family gatherings or parties, and we always get together and we have music. And coming from a musical family, there's always a guitar or two or three guitars around, and the boys usually play some songs, or we usually have the gramophone going, and we usually have a nice family party. And usually we have our friends over, or we go to our friend's place, get together, just hang around, something to do, and play music. And then we listen to the radio to get the what is new on the record.

my brothers have played in the band, and they still perform. There's Harry, he plays the lead guitar, and my late brother Terry, he plays the bass, and my brother John, he plays the drums. My husband, he's a singer, and that's sort of kept us in the music all the time, and we sort of been through a lot from the 60s and the 70s regarding music. Like, they all know the beat of then, and as it goes 60s to 70s, the beat has changed, and from 70s to 80, it has changed again, and even into the 90s now it's totally different altogether. All of my children are interested in music because of my husband and my brothers, and their influence on them, that they've taken up my music too as their party thing, like playing guitar and singing. And at the moment I'm having my last son is at school and he's studying music.

0: When Nancy Saylor in attend dances or a night out lotia, the dances was held at the parish hall and all the hotels lotia, where they danced to music from local bands.
1: The band played from 8 to 12. They usually put an ad in the paper, the Torres News, that maybe Royal on a Saturday night, there was a Hawaiian night. And then you had to give them a ring to book a seat because it's always full. And so we usually book a seat in the pub. And at the back of the Royal, that used to be closed off for the dance at night. And then it used to be decorated by the people who work at the Royal. And used to have palms and all sorts of flowers and stuff, and even the tables around were decorated, and even for the community, for the people to attend those dances, we had to dress up in Hawaiian clothes, and like the boys had all floral shirts and we had our floral dresses and skirts or tops or whatever. And it was really a good night. It made you feel really good when you attended these things. It relaxes you when you go out to these dances. And the music was really good. And it started dead on 8 and finished dead on 12. And it was really good. Then at the other pubs, they would put on a rock and roll night. And then we all dress up in jeans and we'll go to that. And, you know, we'll have our jeans and a top and shoes and everything. And it's really nice to go out and dress up and go out and sit and have a few drinks and have fun with your friends and listen to good music. And I find that's really different today. I feel there should be something like that going on for the older people who wants to really go out and have fun and to really relax and enjoy themselves. And I've seen at the pubs now that the music, because of the change in music, it's gotten louder, and it sort of makes the older people don't want to go out because it's not their type of music. Maybe there should be a night where it's going to be just for older people or people from the 60s and 70s who wants to really go out and have fun. And maybe that'll influence the younger generation to appreciate music from the 60s and 70s. My husband and I still go to parties, even family parties or friends' party, and I find that when we, like, it's our age group that's having these parties, and the minute we start playing our music from the 60s, 70s, and a bit into the early 80s, when we start to play those music, that's when the young kids generation, the young kids start to go away, walk away from us and say, oh, yuck, that's old stuff or something like that. But I think the problem is that they don't understand music, and we do. And maybe if they sit and listen to the music, they'll know what the song is about. They'll get to understand it, and they'll even understand what sort of instrument. I think kids these days, once they get a CD or a tape, a cassette, and they play it, they just hear the beat, and they don't even know what the instrument is playing on that cassette or CD. But if they sit and listen to our music, they will understand what instrument is being played, and they will get to like the music. That's what I've been telling my sons all along, to sit and listen to my music, because at home I play all these like 60s and 70s cassettes, and after a while listening to it, they liked it. Even my young son has started to sing songs from the 60s and the 70s, and he's even singing it at school.
0: Nancy Saylor into rock and roll music from early 60s and late 60s, even in the 70s, and all favorites blame artists as the Byrds, Hinchman, the Searchers, the Kinks, Mamas and the Papas.
1: Some of the female artists were Sandy Shaw, Sandy Posey, and Marian Faithfull. Those were the ones in the 60s. And in the late 60s, that's when all these bands like Beatles came out. Beatles, there was the Beatles, and then there was the Mersey Beats, and there were the Troggs. These are all British singers, and that's when they came out, and they had some beautiful music too. But that sort of blended in, because their music is much the same as the other things that we always listen from the Australian singers and artists. Around about late in the 60s, that's when the war was on, we had this song sung by Scott McKenzie, and it sort of reflected back on the war. That's when the people were going around and giving peace signs out and protesting about the war in Vietnam.
0: That's all from our Golden Oldies program this afternoon. This is Nancy Saylor. They've been presented a program, Lyumi, this afternoon, where we've been talking about Day's Blame Law, early 60s and late 60s, and we more or less base M Law, the 60s, and we talk about the music we've been like and what life was like on TI Law that time. And for all people listening into our Golden Oldies program this afternoon and want to take part in it, you're most welcome for ring up them staff here, and the number to ring 691-524. To end our Golden Oldies program this afternoon, here's Little Richard with Send Me Some Lovin'.

Greetings in the name of His Majesty Emperor Haile Selassie I, Jah Rastafari, ever living, ever faithful, ever sure, Selassie I the first. Yeah. Yeah. Rastafari, ever living.

An eligible job seeker or a young person aged between 15 to 24, you can apply. Good communication skills and knowing our Torres Strait culture, that's really important for this role. The second job is an administration officer. This one's all about keeping things running smoothly, organizing meetings, travel, keeping records, helping with training activities, and supporting BCIC's projects. Same eligibility, must be Australian citizen, living in a remote area employment services region, and either in remote employment services, an eligible job seeker, or age between 15 to 24. You'll need good organization skills and be familiar with using Microsoft Office. 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BCIC, supporting strong Indigenous businesses across the Torres Strait. 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

Yeah, the one and only Billy Ocean on Radio 4MW, 1260 AM. The Drive Show from now all the way till 5 p.m. this afternoon. And stick around. All them tracks of music coming your way this hour. You'll hear tracks from Shazzy. I've got Dan Seal, Meet Me in Montana in this hour. Also, Elton John, London Beat. I've got Bob Marley, Lucky Dube, and a bit of Boney M for your Wednesday afternoon. And also coming up in this hour as well, we go re-listen the interview, content producer Sylvia, and we catch up with John Dye. And we'll be talk about Sovereign Energy Australia. That's coming up this hour, but here's a track from Johnny Nash this afternoon.

0: 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And welcome back to Radio 4MW on 1260 AM, The Drive Show this afternoon. The show where you get to listen to all them interviews from this morning. And on the program today, you may go listen again for the interview with content producer Sylvia. And we catch up with John Dye, and me co-founder Blue Sovereign Energy. And we have a talk to Sylvia this morning about 1M Sovereign Energy is all about. Have a listen.
1: Firstly, John, can you introduce yourself? Tell us your family connection and what your position is with Sovereign Energy Australia.
2: Yeah, sure. Firstly, I'd just like to acknowledge the traditional owners of the Torres Strait and pay my respect to the elders, past and present, and thank you, Sylvia, for inviting me to this yarn today. So my name is Jonathan Dye, and I'm a proud Torres Strait Islander from Saiba Island in Zenith Kes, and belonging to the Sui Bailam clan in the top Western Island groups. Although I now live and work in the Pilbara of Western Australia, my heart and cultural identity have always remained deeply connected to the Torres Strait. And like, I come from a family where service to community has always been at the center of our lives. My late father was the Right Reverend Bishop Kiwami Dye, the first Torres Strait Island bishop in the Anglican Church of Australia. And earlier this year, our family and communities across Torres Strait just marked what would have been the 40th anniversary of his consecration as bishop. So his life was dedicated to faith and services. So those values have always stayed with me throughout my life and continue to guide me both my personal life and the way I approach business today. Professionally, my career began in the offshore oil and gas industry, where I spent 10 to 15 years working across Australia and international waters in some of the most challenging offshore environments. So my background included commercial saturation diving specialist experiences as the hyperbaric welding technician and subsea construction with subsea umbilicals, risers, flow lines and pipeline intervention in the offshore assets integrity and complex sort of marine project execution in that industry. So working on major offshore energy projects taught me the importance of safety and precision and teamwork and long-term planning, and more sort of importantly, sort of gave me a first-hand, like an understanding of how major infrastructure projects are delivered and where Indigenous businesses can play a huge part or a much greater role, not simply as a subcontractor, but a genuine partners and innovators and leaders within our communities. So those experiences sort of inspired me to create businesses of my own that would help and build that future. So I'm fortunate to share that vision with my business partner and a co-founder, Jane Tiedems. And Jane is a proud Nanda Yamaji woman from the Gascoyne region of Western Australia, and she brings extensive experience in governance and business administration and stakeholder engagements and relationship management with traditional owner groups here in the WA. So Jane has been instrumental in building the foundation of Sovereign Energy Australia and developing a trusted relationship with government and traditional owner groups and industry and regional communities. So while my background has been offshore engineering and subsea operation and in the industry project delivery, Jane sort of brings that commercial leadership and strategic planning and organizational capability that has enabled our company to grow in a more of a structured and a professional, sustainable way. While my background, together we bring the two indigenous perspective, mine from the Zenith Kes and Jane from the Nanda Yimiji people of Western Australia. Although our cultural backgrounds come from different parts of Australia, we share the same belief that, you know, Aboriginal and Torres Strait Islanders people should be a genuine participants in Australia's future, not only through employment but through businesses, ownership and leadership and long-term economic development. So that shared vision led us to establish Sovereign Energy Australia, or C. And C is a 100% Indigenous-owned company and focuses on delivering solutions across energy, housing, infrastructure, and strategic sort of projects delivery for regional and remote parts of Australia. So we don't see ourselves as simply just another contractor, but as I said before, our role is to bring together the right capability and the right technology and the partners to deliver a complete solution while trying to create meaningful opportunities for Indigenous businesses and communities.
1: So, John, tell us about the work that you actually do in communities when you talk about projects.
2: Yeah, so we work with mining operators over here, Rio Tinto, BHP, and Fortescue. So we had high level discussions with them, so how we can provide from Indigenous participation, and how we can be able to deliver from our platform and bring this in technology into Australia. And obviously our partners from abroad, from the US and China and Europe alike, and we bring these into the Australian market and being able to provide that support for tier one industrial leaders and government and defence alike.
1: So what has the Indigenous participation been like?
2: It's been quite quite positive, and we're working with the traditional owner groups here, Nalama and the Yinjibanji group, which is the central part of the Pilbara. And these organisations, they also have their own green energy initiatives, which is quite positive. And Jane and I both believe that we work together and walk together with these communities and with these initiatives that's already established, and we'd be able to sort of complement to the existing infrastructure and being able to provide our support from our platform. And the feedback's been quite positive from the Indigenous organisational groups in the Western Australia, and we want to be able to duplicate that into a more of a sovereign level and as a capability and provide our services within all these regional parts, such as the Torres Strait and those communities, who be able to see a natural alignment that we'd be able to provide that support. Yeah.
1: Now, a lot of Torres Strait Islander families, head over to WA there to work as well. But are there, a lot in this field of worker?
2: In mining as such, or we see a lot of communities over here in the Torres Strait aspect in the Western Australia and being able to provide, you know, that sort of initiative from our side that we can show, you know, people from a grassroots level that, you know, we are so much more than we can be able to provide to our own people and power of, you know, to our own sea country, that we can be able to give back. So these initiatives are quite important, not only for business alone, but be able to sort of shine a bit of light and an inspirational beacon to the younger people.
1: So what would you like to see happen here in the Torres Strait?
2: What we would like to see is, you know, we'd be able to see that our Torres Strait people will be able to stand for our own, because I believe that we have so much say in what we, in our own sea country, and what I can see is that if there is any sort of form of natural alignment that we'd be able to provide to these communities and all throughout Torres Strait, that, you know, that be able to, so Torres Strait Islands can, and they can have that sense of ownership of their own country, because a lot of time we see there are a lot of government policies and agreements in place that I see that the community are sort of left behind, and they're not having a voice within their own country. So being able to provide that initiative, and then from Indigenous First Nation people of this country, we can be able to provide that, because part of our delivery model that we may be deliver these technology from abroad, but we are part of our delivery model is that we put in like for the modular homes, we'd be able to deliver through the local builders of poorly ware construction and people like that, that they'd be able to plug into these projects and deliver to our own people. and being able to create this initiative, I think it sits really close to us as to providing to our own people and being able to provide that support.
1: I'm speaking with John Dye, who's the co-founder for Sovereign Energy Australia. And so, John, have you sort of, you know, connected with leaders and businesses up here in the region?
2: Yeah, we're just having close, high-level discussions now with TSRA and the capabilities partners that we've been able to be part of that delivery model. And just trying to understand if there is a natural alignment of support from our platform, and we'd be able to have those sort of further discussions, so we can have a collaboration between industry and government and remote community and communities and traditional owners. So because I think it's very important, because these projects, they can't be done in isolation. They need to be done with these collaboration, which is really important.
1: Anything else you'd like to say just in regards to the work that you do, Sovereign Energy Australia, also known as C?
2: Yeah, I think ultimately our goal is to help ensure Aboriginal and Torres Strait Islander businesses and sort of recognise not as a participant in major project, but as a trusted partner. And because we can be innovators and leaders in helping shape our Australia's and, you know, communities and such as the communities in the Torres Strait and the Xenarchus.
1: John, John Dye, co-founder for Sovereign Energy Australia. Mina Bigesa, for your time, and all the best, and we certainly look forward to catching up with you again.
2: Well, that's so good for your time, Sylvia, and I'll see you back with me soon.
1: You want to say hello to any families up here?
2: just for everyone up there, God. Yeah, you pass over to me. But, yeah, hope, God bless to everyone, and I hope everyone is well.
1: Yes, sir.
2: Well, come here, sir.
0: Yeah, well. 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

0: your mother good when you go listen that time. 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They have been speak you.
1: Life is sweet one. There down where that stick I used to walk about there. Inside shade. Yeah, girl. Sorry one myself.
0: But now I know I can. I make myself strong. Like red robe or crossover. I don't worry if I got no bucket. 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
1: No, pearl shells, what?
0: They were food.
1: Why?
0: Tune on the back.

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0: brother was gone. 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I just want to find out if in a day in New York, you know, so I'm going to come link on to the call. Want to get something off of my mind, brother. Isn't it?
1: My name is Daisy Pedro. 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
0: Or you might be into music of this nature. 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

From Mary in the east to Malukia in the west, the coastal villages along the western province to the five communities of the NPA. From Mary in the east to Malukia in the west, the coastal villages along the western province to the five communities of the NPA.

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0: movement swept across Australia in the 1960s. Many people fought for their basic human rights. The right to walk into shops, cinemas, try on clothes, swim in a public pool, to buy a cuppa from a local cafe, and of course the right to vote. They are part of the movement changing the world. One man, Eddie Koeke Mabo, took the fight to the highest establishments in the land. He challenged the most powerful laws of the country. A legacy of a courageous man, a freedom fighter, a deep thinker, a free spirit, a father, son and brother. A person connected to the history and a visionary that saw long into the future. He knew that things must change for his people.
1: The messenger breathes his truth with a native tongue.

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0: Or you might be into music of this nature.
1: Baby, you blow my mind, blow my mind. 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
0: But when it comes to Torres Strait traditional, and Torres Strait contemporary,
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1: Hi, this is Nas Pedro from Reggae Bliss. 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Ciao.

0: Hackney Wallet. This one will be held on Friday, 20th Bloor, November 2026, there where Side by Island. Invitations to follow. We also have a date claimer for the tombstone unveiling ceremony. Bloor, the late Mrs. Beryl Guyber Chris Nee Annaba. This one will be held on the 21st Bloor, November 2026, Yahweh TI. Invitations to follow. For more information, you can contact Mr. Tutor Chris on 0439-065258 or Miss Daisy Annaba on 0458-240-516.
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Well, Torres Strait Council, SIMA and community are proud to bring you the 1C Many Cultures Multicultural Festival 2026. You got one cultural parade from 9 AM from Island Stars to the Anzac Park. 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

0: 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It will be happening on Friday, 18th of September 2026. 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

0: 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Willigo on Under 8's Day happening on Friday, 11th of Lord September 2026. Happening at the Anzac Park. Start at 9:30 till 12:30. 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
0: Checking out UMI weather and tide times here on Radio 4MW's Brekkie Boats for this Thursday morning. For UMI Alawai Beni today, becoming windy and sunny, top of 29 degrees. A family setting down to Cairns today, expect a shower or two and a top of 28 degrees. Torres Strait coastal waters forecast here for this Thursday. Winds east to southeasterly 15 to 20 knots, reaching up to 25 knots offshore east of Cape York in the middle of this evening. And seas 1 to 1.5 metres, increasing 1.5 to 2 metres offshore. And swells southeasterly around 1 metre outside the reef. Northeast Gulf of Carpentaria forecast here for this Thursday. Easterly winds 15 to 20 knots, reaching up to 25 knots offshore north of Cullen Point. Seas below 1 metre, increasing to 1 to 1.5 metres offshore, and swells east to southeasterly below 1 metre. Checking at UMI tide times for Yellow Waibeni and the surrounding islands this morning. For Waibeni, around quarter past 12 midday, a 2 metre tide at 22.7 tonight, 1.29 metres. Tide times for families, the Obola Horn Island today, 10 to 12 midday, 2.08 metre tide. At quarter to 6 tonight, 0.59 metres. And 20 to 12 tonight, 3.19 metre tide. Lastly, for Murralug today at 23 past 9, 1.03 metres. A 3.2 metre tide around 5 o'clock this afternoon, and just before 11 o'clock tonight, 2.6 metres. That's 20 UMI weather and tide times for this Thursday. Radio 4MW's Brekkie Boat, Bala B, keeping you plot company. The second last Brekkie Boat for the week, and hope families, the Antapi, been enjoying my company here on Radio 4MW this week. Yeah, the crew from Saimaa will be travelling back to Waibeni on Friday, tomorrow. So families will be back on the airwaves with Sylvia next week. It's great to have your company on Radio 4MW, 1260 AM.

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I go check out community service. Station time, me 26 minutes past 8 on Radio Forum W's Brekkie Boats, Bala B, keeping you company this morning. I go check out community service.

a track there from Ocean on Radio Forum W's Breaky Balabi, keeping you company. A very good morning to listeners tuning in right across the Umi region this morning.

0: station time, 20 minutes away from 9 o'clock on Radio Forum W's Brecky Boats, Bala B once again, keeping you company, and also a very good morning to families tuning in. There are the five communities below NPA this morning, and also around the inner islands, the Yellow Waibeni and the surrounding islands. Few events happening on the island here tomorrow. You got one under 8 day march happening. It will start around 9:30 and finishing around 12:30 midday. And it could be the Lodi Anzac Park. But the march, you could start from Waibeni Buai campus tomorrow around 8:45. And it's, 70 years of under 8. So you could got plenty of things happening tomorrow. The Lodi Anzac Park, community stalls, you got bubbles, sensory play, as well as face painting, games, and much more.
1: Zanath Kes Junior Rugby League end of season party is happening on Sunday, 13th floor September 2026. You could start from 12 p.m. till 3 p.m. there with TI Bowls Club, and you can join them to celebrate a fantastic season that all been got of footy. Kaikai will be provided, followed by Dempler end of season awards. Then at 3 p.m. all go head over to Ken Brown Oval for a fun and friendly game of kids versus parents. Everyone welcome to join in and cheer from the sidelines. So that's the Zenith Kes Junior Rugby League end of season party.

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As for everyone listening across the Torres Strait, we've got some good news for our local job seekers today. The Building and Construction Indigenous Corporation, BCIC, on Thursday Island has two full-time jobs now open. It starts around October or November this year. The first one is a project officer. BCIC is looking for someone who can help our local building and construction businesses get stronger. Things like readiness, training, admin support, and linking up with industry and government. If you're an Australian citizen living in a remote employment services region, and you're either in remote employment services, an eligible job seeker, or a young person aged between 15 to 24, you can apply. Good communication skills and knowing our Torres Strait culture. You're an Australian citizen living in a remote employment services region, and you're either in remote employment services, an eligible job seeker, or a young person aged between 15 to 24, you can apply. Good communication skills and knowing our Torres Strait culture.

And that's only a song there from Faded Glory here on Radio 4MW's Brekkie Balabi, keeping you company and also keeping you entertained on mornings. And it's been great keeping you company all throughout this week. I want to say good morning once again to families and listeners tuning in the Western Province, Papua New Guinea, and also the five communities below NPA, Sasia, Numapun, Bamaga, Alau, and Indanu. Also want to say good morning to all them school pikinini and all them teachers throughout the campuses, throughout Zanatkes today. And talking about all them school kids, you get Under 8s Day happening Yellow Eye Benny tomorrow, 11th of September. You can start at 9:30 and finish around 12:30 p.m. You can march from Waibeni Buwai campus around 8:45 in the morning. And this one is 70 years below Under 8s Day. I remember marching in them red and black singlets, T-shirts we got back in. I went to school, primary school, back in the early 90s. And I remember them Under 8s Day T-shirts. We probably wear them when we'd be small pickaninny with them red and black Under 8s shirts. And it was such an amazing experience back in the day. We'd be small, so wouldn't we really remember what was happening. But 70 years below Under 8s Day, Yellow Eye Benny, Saturday.

not Saturday, Friday, 11th of September. So community stalls, you've got bubbles, heaps of sensory play, face painting games and more. If you want any more information, you can contact the campus on 403-06555. Once again, for more information about the Under 8 Day happening tomorrow, contact Waibeni Buai Campus on 403-06555. 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

4MW Meriba Wakai, the voice of the Torres Strait on Vasta 922.

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That's right. Welcome back to the second hour, the Breaky Bots on Radio 4MW for this Thursday morning, 10th of September. Very good morning to listeners tuning in right across Yumi region this morning. Here, Lord Waibeni and the surrounding islands, Lord Hammond Horn and also Prince of Wales, good morning. And also families tuning in though across the Zenith Coast region this morning, from Murray in the east, Tubuigu in the west, and families along the Central Islands, near Western Islands, Western Province, Papua New Guinea, and five communities below NPA. Wherever you are tuning from, it's always great to have your company on Radio 4MW on 1260 AM. And coming up in this hour, I will check out Yumi weather and tide times around 9:15 this morning. And also, Yumi will check out Census wrap-up yarn with Bala Neville Johnston this morning to find out what's happening with the census since it start last month in August. So an update on that one this morning, plus all the events happening across Yumi region here on 1260 AM. Bala B keeping you company this morning.

Dude,

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1: Checking out Yumi weather and tide times here on the Brekkie Boat for this Thursday. Yumi Yalawai Benny today, windy and sunny, a top of 25 degrees today. Family is heading down to Cairns, shower 2 and a top of 28 degrees today. Torres Strait Coastal Waters forecast here for today, Thursday. Winds easterly 15 to 20 knots, turning southeasterly during this afternoon and evening. Winds could reach up to 25 knots offshore east of Cape York late this evening. Northeast Gulf of Carpentaria, easterly winds 15 to 20 knots, reaching up to 25 knots offshore north of Cullen Point late this evening. Seas below 1 metre, increasing 1 to 1.5 metres offshore. Yumi Tide Times here for today. Next reading for Yumi Yalawai Benny. 20 at quarter past 12 today, a 2 metre tide, 22.7 tonight, 1.29 metres. For Horn Island today at 10 to 12 midday, 2.08 metre tide. Quarter to 5 this afternoon, you could drop to 0.59 metres. And 20 to 12 tonight, 3.19 metre. Across to Murralag today, tide times this morning at 23 past 9, 1.03 metre tide. 5 o'clock this afternoon, 3.24 metres. And 11 o'clock tonight, 2.68 metres. And lastly, for Friday Island today, this afternoon at 11 past 6, 2.59 metre tide. And a 2.44 metre tide around 10 past 8 tonight. That's why Yumi weather and tide times here on the Brekkie Boat on Radio 4MW 1260 AM. 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

And that really singers there from Erub on Radio Forum W's Brecky Boats. Good morning for Pamela the outside, and also good morning to Pamela the outside Lo Isem village this morning, the Lo Erub Darnley Island. Bala B keeping you for company once again here on Radio Forum W's Brecky Boats, and it's been great keeping you for company this morning. Been filling in the show and running the station here, keeping things operating.

Until the crew from Saima will be back on board next week, Monday. But yeah, wherever you are tuning in from, it's always great to have your company. I go check out this reggae number from back in the day. Bit of Wailing Soul this morning. Radio Forum W, Bala B, keeping you company on this very beautiful Tuesday, Thursday morning, 10th of September, 10th of day, September 2026.

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2: Well, the theme for this year's Multicultural Festival is One Sea, Many Cultures, and we've got many cultures to celebrate. The event is on Friday, 18th of September, and we're kicking off the festivities with a big cultural parade starting at 9 a.m. And we're asking community to dress up in their traditional cultural dress and be part of a celebration of multicultural community.
1: What are we expecting to happen with the performances?
2: There's many things happening. We've got market stalls, family history displays, competition, of course, for best dressed cultural. We've got workshops and live performances. We've got people like Northern Exposure, DJ Lip Gloss.
1: Uncle Joe Gaia.
2: That's right. Brian Ruiz, a Filipino musician, coming up from Adelaide. We've got Skills FG, who's a Rotuma performer, and we've got lots more.
1: And still allowing EOIs to happen, so if anybody wants to join in, please feel free to contact Torres Strait Council.
2: And the number there is Torres Strait Council 40691336 or SIMA 40691524, or pop into our offices. We're happy to give you some information and share what's exciting coming up.
1: Proudly coming to you from Torres Strait Council,
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0: 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And yeah, the theme, One Sea, Many Cultures, Multicultural Festival 2026.
1: Beautiful! 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
0: 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Willigo and Under 8's Day happening on Friday, 11th of September 2026, happening at the Anzac Park. Start at 9:30 till 12:30. You've got one march from Waibeni Buai Campus at 8:45 AM. This one is celebrating 70 years of Under 8s. 11th of September at the Anzac Park from 9:30 till 12:30 p.m. Community stalls, bubbles, sensory play, face painting, games and much more. For more information, you can contact Waibeni Buai Campus on 4030 6555.

25 minutes away from 10 o'clock, and Christina Nusiko on Radio 4MW. Coming up next, Bala Neville Johnson, he will be on the program to give us an update on Census 2026.

0: And joining us on Radio 4MW this morning, I want to welcome Bala Neville Johnston to the program. Bala, good morning, and how are you this morning?
1: A very, very good, special good morning to you. Good to see you, back home here. I know it's only a short stint for you, but always good to see your face back in community, my brother, and also on the airways. Too good.
0: A little bit boise bien and Presco back in the
1: That's it.
0: No worries, my brother. Well, can you tell me about give us an update about census since August census night.
1: Well, it's been really, really good, actually, and big S of Simon for having me on, doing some regular updates throughout this whole, 10 months or so that we've been going. But certainly since 11th of August, we've been really just going hell for leather, them teams when we play the R7 community right across the length and breadth of Zenith Kes. Big shout out to all of those remote area management team leaders, team members that we got out there, and also community field officers as well, census field officers. They've been out and about doing the interviews, talking to community, talking to stakeholders, and gathering all that much needed data, collating that data, putting it on the required census paperwork, and we're in the process now of bringing all those items back, those census materials back in from community. So in the phase of getting charters organized, and also we'll be freighting those items in as well from outside the island. Whilst I got the opportunity, big SO to all of the councils, and also GBK as well, chairs out there in community who have really helped to pull all of those opportunities together. Big shout out to the team at Mary Gidnalpo and Mab for assisting us with the recruitment as well of our census field officers in community.
0: How many are there?
1: Oh, geez. Off the top of my head, we probably had about 80, okay. 80 all up between here and... between here and the MPA, logistics. It takes a lot to move people. You're talking 3-4 people on each island, to get out there, you're knocking on doors. You're sitting down with families, helping them through the interviews, translation.
0: Information down.
1: So that takes a lot of time. But that investment must be made in community, which is all a part of that. What they call the remote area strategy. It's same everywhere. Over in the NT, as you know from living over that way, them small communities are pretty much like you mean small island communities. They have their own dynamics, and sometimes there's stuff going on, and if you get sorry business there, we have to move him, and go back into community and do that much needed work when the culturally appropriate time is as well. So big SO for everybody out there. We've got teams on the ground as well. We've got our census operations manager, Padaila Mudu, big SO for Padaila. She's done really, really well. She's out of Saibai at the moment, so did Saibai do one this week, which was really, really good. We've got sister-in-law de Loretta Siriat. She's out at Yam Island. And I think flying to Waterbear today to finish off. Three islands that we've been pushing come back in because of recent sorry business inside community. So we've been waiting for council and elders from community and families in the community for let me plan all this kind of he right for go by again. So send them teams go by again now when he right look community for helping me get this data for census 2026.
0: And any more updates like moving forward with
1: information? So over the next probably couple of weeks, doing all what they call the quality checking. So this is just going through each and every of those paperwork as they come back through. There'll be some follow-ups because we've had a lot of unoccupied dwellings on the night of census. So we have to go back there and have double check, does somebody live there? If they're not living there at the moment, if they're away with hospital or school or whatever. I'm talking to the organizations as well. So big shout out to the stakeholders, GH, Government Housing, the Tisari Housing Property Team, the Housing Department itself, Queensland Housing, for assisting us, Education Housing as well, for assisting us to identify them what they call service provider dwellings, where you got all workers living in there. So they've been able to help us match up who's living there at the time.
0: Yep.
1: So very, very important, that sort of data. So we'll do a lot of that over the next month or so, that quality checking, and then we'll eventually, hopefully, sign off on all of the documents and the materials in a couple of weeks' time, put it on a container. Then that container goes down to Victoria, Dandenong in Victoria, where all of that data is comes together in a whole bunch of containers, if you like, and then removed out and then put into the system, so that all of the data sets can be all calculated, all added up, and also then the release of data starts out in March next year.
0: Okay.
1: March, June, and August next year are the first three releases, and we'll get an opportunity to now be able to work with leaders like councillors, mayors, GBK, traditional owners, and of course the TSRA as well. Big shout out to the TSRA for their assistance throughout this whole process. So then they can take that data, that information, and go and advocate for us, you know, for more better roads, more better infrastructure, housing, and also have a clearer picture of how much people we have in our houses, how many houses we have to begin with, what's our population look like, and where the where it's needed, where more dwellings need to be built for Yumi people in that housing area. So and yeah, it's always good to know for other service providers out there who are delivering service in community as well, age, sex, them one, you know, and also what our, we want to know what our latest population is.
0: Wow.
1: So those data sets, when they come out, will be very, very important for big decision-making processes over the next 4 or 5 years.
0: No worries. My Bala for families, you have any more updates for them?
1: We'll have some teams floating around inside community, particularly the El Cedro Island, because sometimes there's just some follow-ups to do as well. So, you know, so you might see them out there in our bright orange shirts over the next couple of weeks, knocking on a door, helping out to finish off that information gathering, and then we should all be wrapped up, and then I can go on a holiday or something. Again, big SO for Sima for assisting. We'll do another update hopefully in a couple of weeks' time when everything's really done and dusted. Big SO to the TSRA as well for their support, GBK for their support, Chair Ned David. Big SO for your support there, Chair. It's been very valuable on ground. Then partnerships in community, and also Torres Strait Regional Council, Torres Strait Islander Regional Council as well. Big shout out to James Williams, and also the councillors of TSEC, and of course a very special big SO to Torres Strait Council, Mayor, CEO, councillors, for assisting us, the property team there assisting us locally here with TI in particular, Horn Island, very big centres, a lot of houses, a lot of dwellings, a lot of new dwellings since last time, so it's been very good to work with the council to identify town plan, what's the latest there, so then you can, that data that we're gathering now, we can move it forward for the Shire to do some great work into the future. So,
0: no worries. Well, because for coming in to give our families an update in regards to census, maybe happened last month. No worries, my brother. We'll take it easy and have a good day.
1: Too good, my brother. Always good to have you back home on the airways. And till we see you again. Big SO.
0: And that was Bala Neville Johnston there, just giving us an update on Census 2026. You're listening to Radio 4MW on 1260 AM. Bala B, keeping you company. A very good morning to listeners and families, Dao Sir Lo Masig, tuning in this morning.

0: Why Benikai Norupai Mud welcomes families and community to join in their annual Culture Day, which will be held at Tagai Secondary Campus on Tuesday, September 15th. Now, community, you're welcome to come along and see the performances, and this one will start at 12 p.m. For more information, you can contact the school there on 4212022.
1: 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A big shout out once again to listeners tuning in right across Yumi region. I could be back for the last hour of the Brekkie Bots between 10 and 11. I got all them classics in the mix for the next hour. Zane Taylor, I've got a classic track, Golden Oldie, there from Pussycats, a bit of Georgie. I've got Drews and all their mixes of music that's coming up in the next hour. Between 10 and 11, stick around. Bala B keeping you for company on this very beautiful Thursday morning. I've got to check out this track here from Billy Ocean, When the Going Gets Tough. Wherever you are, it's great being back on Radio 4MW.